Well, amen, and welcome to another broadcast of Salvation Unlimited. 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We pray that we'll say something that will be a blessing to you. 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We'll put you on the prayer list and believe with you that God is going to meet that need in your life, regardless of whatever it might be. So now we're going to get into our message. If you'd like to follow along, turn your Bible over to the Gospel of Matthew. We're going to be using Matthew 17, verses 14 to 20. And the Bible, I have entitled our message today, The Cost of Unbelief. The Cost of Unbelief. You know, I believe that a lot of times we go through a lot of problems, we go through a lot of suffering, we go through a lot of hurting, I believe, because of unbelief. Many times, and this can even happen to Christians, I believe, people that are born again, and we'll get more into that, but I want to read some scripture. Like I said, Matthew 17, verses 14 to 20, and the Bible says, "And when they were come unto the multitude, there came to him," speaking of Jesus, "a certain man kneeling down to him and saying, Lord, have mercy on my son, for he is lunatic, and sore vexed, for oftentimes he falleth into the fire, and oft into the water. And I besought him, that I brought him to thy disciples, and they could not cure him. Then Jesus answered and said, O faithless and perverse generation, how long will I be with you? How long shall I suffer you? Bring him hither to me. And Jesus rebuked the devil, and he departed out of him, and the child was cured from that very hour. Then came the disciples to Jesus apart and said, Why could we not cast him out? And Jesus said unto them, Because of your unbelief. For verily I say unto you, if you have faith as a grain of mustard seed, you shall say unto this mountain, Remove hence to yonder place, and it shall remove, and nothing shall be impossible unto you. And so I want to stop there. And we see here in these verses that this man had come to Jesus on behalf of his son. Now, if you go over in the Mark
chapter 9, you can read this same occurrence again. But in these verses here, what I've done, I've made four different things I want to speak about. First is the need. We see that there was a need. The man had a choice to make. We see there was a question asked. And then we see that there was an answer given. And so I want to speak about these things. This man was concerned about his son. The need was he had a sick child. There was a sick son. And so this man had a need. This boy was sick. And from the scripture here, I would say probably he was an epileptic. He probably was having epileptic seizures when he would fall. He'd fall into the fire. He'd fall into the water, the Bible says. And so he probably had an epileptic seizure. And we see that this man, the father here, he come to the Lord Jesus Christ. The man knew where to go to, but we also see that he made a mistake. But he come and he asked for mercy. You see, that's the first thing he did is he come, he asked for mercy, and he knelt down and he said, Lord. And so he knew who the Lord Jesus Christ was. He had faith in the Lord Jesus Christ. In another account of this, he says, the Lord, remedy my unbelief. And so we know that the man had faith. And so this man had faith that the Lord Jesus Christ could take care of him. But we see that the man made a bad choice. You see, he knew, he had the knowledge of the Lord Jesus Christ. He probably heard how many times Jesus Christ had healed people, how many times Jesus had cast out Satan or he cast out the demons. Here the Bible says Satan, but it really refers to a demon, not Satan himself. And so this man had probably heard about Jesus. He'd probably heard about the miracles that he'd done, turning the water into wine, walking on the water, and all these things. He had probably heard or maybe even witnessed. He might have been a witness to some of the things that the Lord Jesus Christ had done before. You see, in verse 14 and 15, it says, and when they were come to the multitude, there came to him a certain man kneeling down and saying, Lord, have mercy on my son, for he's lunatic and so vexed. Oftentimes he falleth into the fire and falleth into the water. And so we know that this man had an expectation that Jesus Christ could do the job, that Jesus Christ could heal his son, that Jesus Christ could make his son normal as everyone else was. He wanted his son to be normal. He come to the Lord Jesus Christ, but we see that he made a bad choice. He didn't just come to Jesus Christ. First, he went elsewhere. Look what he did. In verse 16, he come to Jesus asking for mercy, and he says, now I brought him to thy disciples, and they could not cure him. See, he had already brought his son to the disciples. Well, that was a mistake. You see, what his problem was, he made a wrong choice. You see, we always have a choice. And it's that way today. We have a choice when we have a need. Anytime a need arises, then we have a choice what we do about it. Today, many people will have a need today, and they will do the same thing. They'll go someplace else. They will make a bad choice. You see, if we, today, if we have something going on in our life, we need to go to the right source. And I can tell you that Jesus Christ is the right source, regardless of what you've got going on in your life. And so this man, he made a wrong choice, you see. He had a need, and then he made a wrong choice. If he would have went to Jesus Christ first, what would have happened? You see, but he didn't do that. He made a wrong choice. He trusted in man. He went to man. And what do we do today? Maybe we have a financial problem. Many times, instead of turning to God in prayer, we go to man. We trust that we can take care of it ourselves, or that some friend or some banker or someone else can take care of our financial problem. Maybe we have a physical problem.
and we run to the doctor the first thing. And I'm not against doctors, no, sir. If you're sick, Jesus said the sick need a physician. And so we are to go to the doctor when you're sick. But the first thing that a person should do, if you're a born-again believer, and this man was a believer, the Bible tells us here, because he knelt down, he asked for mercy, he called Jesus Lord. And so this man believed. He believed that Jesus Christ could heal his son, or he wouldn't have come. But you see, at the same time, he also thought, well, these men, they travel around with the Lord, and so they can do anything that the Lord can do. That was probably in his mind. That's why he went to them first. You see, he didn't want to bother the Lord, maybe. Maybe that was his excuse. Well, he's busy. So many people go to him. I'll just go here. But you see, he made a mistake when he trusted in man. He put his trust in what man could do as opposed to what God can do.

we need to go to the Lord in prayer. Maybe you're seeking a husband or a wife, or maybe you'd like to have a lady friend or a man friend. Go to the Lord in prayer. It's always God first. If you go to God first, let me tell you what happens sometimes. We can trust in men. And when I say men, I'm talking mankind. Maybe your friend is a lady. And we can trust in ourselves, so to speak. You can go to your best friend and say, maybe you would like to have a lady friend. And so you go to your best friend and you talk and say, well, I'm lonely. I would like to have a friend. I'd like to have a lady friend. Oh, yeah, I have a friend over here. I can introduce you. I'll fix you right up here. And so they will, but come to find out, maybe this person is not a Christian. Maybe this person is not as sold out to the Lord as you are. And so what happens when man does things, oftentimes we leave God out of the picture. And so if you go to God in prayer and you pray, then when God gives you a friend, it will be the right kind of friend. It'll be the one that God wants you to have. And things will work out. Sometimes when we choose on our own, then things doesn't work out. Things gets worse in many cases. And not just about friendship, about many other things. And so when we trust in man, then things just go wrong. We should always go to God first. We should go to the source. You know and I know that God can answer any prayer that you have. Jesus Christ is the answer to any question that you might have. You have no question that Jesus Christ cannot answer. If it's a financial problem that you're involved in, if it's a spiritual, whatever it might be, Jesus Christ has the answer. Now, if it's a financial problem, you say, well, Bob, would God just give me some money? No, God's not going to give you some money. He's not going to just make it materialize there in your wallet or on your desk or wherever you might be. No, but I can tell you one thing. If you have a financial need, and it's a legitimate need, and you go to God legitimately, then I can tell you that God can and does meet financial needs. God can cause things to happen. He might make it a loan. He might touch someone's heart to make you a loan. He might even touch someone's heart to give you a gift. You might receive a gift. You might receive a better job, or you might receive a job that will enable you to take care of your financial responsibility. There's a lot of different ways that God handles things. You see, we don't do things like God does, but when God does something, he does it for you that it will work out for you in the best way possible. Whereas when we take things in our own hand, a lot of times we make things worse. Maybe we'll think we've solved this problem, but it creates worse problems down the road. Like I said, when you want a friend, maybe someone will introduce you. And I'm not against this. Maybe someone will introduce you to a person, and you might wind up being married to that person, and then on down the road, you have to get a divorce. Well, then you could say, we took things in our own hand, and it didn't work out. But if you go to God, and you're wanting a friend, you want a male or female friend, whatever it might be, and you truly pray about it, and God touches your friend's heart or whatever, and they come and they introduce you to someone, then if God's in the deal, then it's a good thing and it'll work out. Because God always gives us what we need. And many times we don't know what to ask for, and God goes right ahead and gives us what we really need. And so we see this man had a need, and this man made a bad choice. He went to man for the answer as opposed to going to the one that could really answer, the Lord Jesus Christ. And so we see that he had a need. We see that he had a choice, and he made a bad choice. And we see that these people could not, man could not meet this need.

0: You see, man couldn't do what needed to be done. Man cannot always meet our needs. There are some things that man can do, some things man cannot do. In this case, man could not meet the need, but that's where this man went first. He went to a man for help. You see, his bad decision was, then came the disciples. You see, after all this had taken place, the disciples had come to Jesus Christ with their question. Then came the disciples to Jesus apart and saying, why could we not cast him out? You see, Jesus Christ was the only one that could cast the demon out. He was the only one. And this man should have known that. He had seen this take place over and over, probably, or he had heard about it. And so he chose to go to the man as opposed to going to God. And so these disciples, they went to Jesus, his followers, the ones that couldn't cast out. They went to Jesus. They didn't understand what the problem was. They didn't understand that they could not cast out this demon. In the first place, they didn't know it was a demon. You see, if someone comes to you and they're sick and they're having problems, whatever it is, you don't know what the problem is. I wouldn't know what the problem was. And neither did these people. They didn't know what the problem was, but the Lord Jesus Christ knows. He knows what that problem was, and he knows what your problem is today. I don't care who you are, if you're a born-again believer or if you're living in unbelief, God knows your problem. Jesus Christ knows exactly whatever your problem is. Maybe you're sitting someplace maybe you're in a bar, or maybe you're someplace lonely. You're sitting in a little room, in a little apartment someplace. You don't know where to go. You don't have any funds. Let me tell you, do you think that Jesus don't know where you're at? Do you think that Jesus doesn't know your problem? He does. Jesus knows your problem. And beside that, he wants to help you. He loves you. The Bible tells us that God loves you. It doesn't matter who you are. The Bible says that God loved us so much that while we was yet sinners, you see, that's people that's not saved. The Bible says we're all sinners. And it says the wages of sin is death. But see, God loved us so much that while we was yet sinners, Christ died for us. Jesus loved you enough that he died on the cross for you. Like I said, maybe you're sitting in a dingy room someplace. Maybe you're... every vein in your body is crying out for another fix. You're hooked on drugs. Maybe you're an alcoholic. You're having problems. Don't go to man. Go to God. Jesus Christ has the answer to your problem. Jesus can fix your problem. Jesus can set you free. You're older and you're lonely. Maybe you're sitting at home and you're by yourself. And maybe you have four or five children and they're all scattered out around the country. The phone doesn't hardly ever ring. You don't hardly ever get a letter. And so you're sitting there alone. Then again, turn to the Lord Jesus Christ. Jesus Christ has the answer. Turn to Jesus. Invite him into your heart. And I can tell you that you won't ever be alone. And if you get to feeling that way sometime, then start talking to the Lord. Pick up the Bible and read it. Just for a moment. And I'll guarantee you that you won't be alone. When you truly invite Jesus into your heart, you not only get Jesus, you get the Holy Spirit and the Father all at once. You get it all, and so you won't be lonely. And whatever your problem is, I can tell you that God will answer that prayer, whatever it is, if you'll pray about your problem. Like this man, he had a sick son that we're reading about. His son got healed, didn't he? And he made a wrong decision. We've all made wrong decisions, but we can make a right decision. See, we can do what's right. And so he went to the wrong people. He made a wrong decision. And then the people that he went to, they didn't understand. The disciples, they didn't understand why they couldn't do that. They tried. And see, many times we can turn to our friends and they'll try to help us, but it's just beyond their help. They can't help us. And that's what happened here. These disciples come to Jesus and say, why, what happened? Why couldn't we cast this one out? Why could we not cast him out? He says, him. Why could we not cast him out? As I said, it was a demon and they didn't know it. They didn't know what the problem was and they didn't know how to deal with the problem and they wasn't strong enough to deal with that problem. You see, if he'd have went to Jesus first, if he would have made the right choice and went to Jesus first, all this would have done been taken care of. But he chose to go to man, and man let him down. See, God will never let you down. These people thought, well, we're saved, we're Christians, we're traveling with Jesus. And so we know that they had faith. They had faith in the Lord for their salvation. As today, many Christians today, they're saved, but they're weak. They don't have the power that they need to have. They don't have this godly power. And so they come to Jesus with the question, why couldn't we cast him out? And then we see in the next verse, in verse 20, Jesus gives the answer. You see, we have the need, we have the choice, we have the question, and now we have the answer. Because of your unbelief, Jesus said in verse 20. Jesus said, because of your unbelief. Now, these were Christians. They was born again believers. These people believed the Lord. They travel, they walk with the Lord. They witnessed all of his miracles and so forth. These disciples did. But they didn't have strong enough faith. You see, faith is like a muscle. It gets stronger and stronger. And we can have saving faith and still not have living faith. We can have living faith and not have enough faith to cast out a demon, according to the Bible. You see, and so we see in verses 17 and 18 the answer. Then Jesus, verse 17, then Jesus answered and said, O faithless, perverse generation, how long shall I be with you? How long will I suffer you? Or in other words, how long will I bear with you? Jesus said, bring him to me. Jesus said, bring the boy to me, the one that is sick. Bring him to me. And Jesus rebuked the devil, and he departed out of him, and the child was cured from that very hour. And so Jesus Christ did what needed to be done. And I can tell you today, if you'll take your trouble, regardless of what they are, take your need to the Lord Jesus Christ, and Jesus will say, bring him to me. Jesus will do what you need to have done. You see, it takes unshakable faith to cast out a demon. These people did not know how to cast out a demon. The next verse, in verse 21, it tells us, Jesus said, after he said they had little faith, and Jesus answered unto them, because of your unbelief, and verily I say unto you, if you have the faith of a grain of a mustard seed, you'll say unto this mountain, remove hence to yonder place, and it shall remove, and nothing shall be impossible to you. Next verse, he said, howbeit this kind goeth out but by prayer and fasting. And so when you realize that you're coming up on something that is spiritual, something that is wicked, when you realize that you're going up against a demon, then only prayer and fasting. And as a born-again believer, we should pray every day. We should be in prayer every day. We should be, as the old fellow says, we should be prayed up all of the time, because you never know when you're going to come up against something. And so, as born-again believers, we need to pray and fast. Not every day, no. But we need to be praying every day. The Bible says that we should pray without ceasing. We need to always be praying, but you don't have to fast every day. But there should be times, maybe at least once a week, you might want to fast. You want to give up so-and-so. You want to fast. This is just showing God that you're dedicated to the Word of God. You're dedicated to being a servant of God. You see, God wants you to be able to do these things. God wants us to be able to meet the needs of other people. He wants us to help people. But we see here that these disciples could not do what needed to be done, but through prayer and fasting, they could have done this. And so as born-again believers, We need to continue in prayer, and we need to fast on a regular basis that we will be built up, that we can do what God has laid out for Christians that we should be able to do. And what if you're not a Christian? Then the Bible says that you need to repent of your sins. That means if you'll be willing to change. If you're willing to change and you invite the Lord Jesus Christ to come into your heart, then you're going to be a new creature. The Bible says, old things pass away, behold, all things become new. You can start life over today. Right now, wherever you're at when you hear this message, you can start life over by just being willing to change and inviting Jesus to come into your heart. As I said, maybe you're on drugs or alcohol, or you're in a bad marriage, or you're in a bad situation of many different kinds. God can help you. Jesus Christ will be with you. He'll walk with you. Just repeat this short prayer. Mean it down deep in your heart. Dear Lord Jesus, I know that I'm a sinner. And Jesus, I believe that you are the Savior. I know that you died on the cross for me. And right now, Lord Jesus, I invite you to take over my life. From this day forward, with your help, I will be the kind of person that you want me to be. Amen. And if you said that prayer and you truly meant it, I'd like to send you a little booklet, Steps for New Converts. 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